0: 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And when you get too tired to fight, let somebody else fight for you. 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
11: What are you talking about?
8: This is A Punt for the Review with Chris Canty.
12: Oh, yes. Y'all know what time it is. 7 o'clock on a Monday, coming off of a football weekend. We got a punt for the review, and there is so much to get to.
9: Yep.
12: I mean, Dave Dorn from NC State gets fired after that meltdown at the end of the game against Vanderbilt, a game they should have won. Evan, how does that happen? I don't know, but I'm pretty sure you're going to have it in your unsportsmanlike moments. It did not make the cutting room floor with my upon further review. That's how good it is today. Y'all know me. I underpromise and overdeliver, but I don't have an issue with hyping it because I believe it's so good. And, of course, you're listening to Unsportsmanlike on ESPN Radio, ESPN2, and ESPNU. Let's get to it.
8: Number three.
12: Is Trinidad Chambliss a legit NFL prospect? Inquiring minds want to know. If he were 6'2", we'd have him penciled in already as the number one overall pick. But he's 5'11", 200 pounds. Currently in the NFL, only Bryce Young and Kyler Murray are 6 feet or under. Historically, Drew Brees, Michael Vick, Doug Flutie, Russell Wilson, Fran Tarkenton, Sonny Jurgensen, and Joe Theismann are the best of the short Kings quarterback club has to offer. Since the 1970 AFL-NFL merger, 172 quarterbacks have started 50 or more games. Only 11 of them are 6 foot or shorter. Since the merger, only 36 of the 571 quarterbacks drafted were 6 feet tall or shorter. Very few short quarterbacks are given the opportunity to be the guy at the NFL level, and even fewer succeed. But Trinidad Chambliss seems like he could be an exception to the rule. Chambliss led Ole Miss to a 32-24 win over LSU on Saturday in the most anticipated matchup in college football this season. He completed 33 of 48 passes for 363 yards with two touchdowns and scored the game-winning touchdown on a 14-yard run to beat his former head coach. The 24-year-old, in his sixth season in college football, is currently the favorite to win the Heisman. And at plus 1,500, Chambliss has the sixth shortest odds to be the number one overall pick. If Chambliss puts together a Mendoza-like

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11: 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We give you one line on every single game in the NFL on Sunday. So many different storylines. Tragedy, sports tragedy, as CC says. The injuries to the two top picks to the 2024 draft between Caleb and Jaden Daniels. Huge storyline. Aaron Rodgers kind of blah at best with the Pittsburgh Steelers, 0-2 teams like Tampa, Houston, the Chargers, and Indy. The Raiders are 2-0. The Packers get a win for Smalls, who was at the worst game of all time at Atlanta and the Carolina Panthers.
9: Excuse me, I was at a Ying Yang Twins concert.
11: That also featured a football game, I guess. All right, so CC has his turn now. One-liners, 5 or 6 games here. We give you our reaction to his one line.
7: Saints at Ravens.
12: Ravens defense got shucked by the refs on 4th and goal, and the Saints come marching into Baltimore for a big road win ahead of a 3-game homestand.
11: Controversial call.
9: Yep.
11: Tyler Shuck on that QB sneak. It looked like he was not in. Also,
12: he wasn't
11: like,
12: in.
11: Okay, so he wasn't in.
12: He was
11: in,
12: not in.
11: But he had the defense had a huge amount of face mask there. And
12: well, then call a face mask, but he wasn't in.
11: Well, you
12: and
11: can't review it and call the face mask, can you?
12: No, you can't, but I'm just saying you didn't call a face mask in real time, but just because it was a face mask doesn't mean you reward the touchdown. So that doesn't make sense.
11: Let me ask you this. Do you believe it was rewarded a touchdown because of the face mask?
12: Well, it certainly wasn't awarded a touchdown because you saw clear evidence that the ball got across the plane. And I don't know how the refs in that mass of humanity were staunch in terms of their opinion. As a matter of fact, I think you get glimpses later in the down of the ball not being in the end zone and not crossing the plane. So I don't understand how you make that call and how you stand by it upon review.
11: Baltimore has lost 15 games after leading by double digits since 2019, the most in the NFL.
12: Can't blame John Harbaugh. It's Jesse Minter coaching right now.
9: That's true.
11: Well, he did work for John Harbaugh, right? At some point,
12: it's the Harbaugh effect.
11: It's certainly working for the Giants.
9: There's some residue there.
11: The Harbaugh effect, working for the Giants, not for the Ravens, nor the Chargers.
12: I don't know how bad that Saints loss is going to look for Baltimore.
11: I agree.
12: I think the Saints are, well, I know you all are on board with it, but I think the Saints are going to be better, a lot better than what people expect.
9: I agree with that. Controversial call, obviously, but still, credit to the Saints for being able to get the win in that.
12: And listen,
9: they
12: man, Shuck in the second half of the games,

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11: Let's go.
4: Barely. Against the New York Jets. Chris Canty, who had his former teams 1-1 yesterday. Cowboys won against the Commanders. Ravens lost. Tonight's his big one. Giants and Rams. Monday Night Football, ESPN, ABC.
12: Let's go!
4: And my squad, the New England Patriots, won yesterday. Of course, shout out to Lids, because we have gear from all of them, and you can too with your Lids gear. 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Patriots beat the Steelers 20-3. We go one line in every team, every game in the NFL yesterday. 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So here we go. My first one.
7: Steelers at Patriots.
4: Patriots win the game 20-3. Mayday for jolly old Rodgers as he ponders his future.
12: Yeah, I mean, listen, the defense for the New England Patriots was incredible yesterday. 18 quarterback pressures, 7 quarterback hits, and 2 sacks. And Aaron Rodgers is getting the ball out as quickly as he possibly can. This is a guy that is captain of throwing the ball at or behind the line of scrimmage. Nobody has more pass attempts at or behind the line of scrimmage than the Pittsburgh Steelers. It's because Aaron Rodgers wants to get the ball out of his hands. He doesn't want to get hit. And yet, somehow, some way, the New England Patriots defense still found a way to apply consistent pressure, forced 2 fumbles on Aaron Rodgers. So when they got back there and hit him, they got the ball loose, and it ends up leading to a touchdown by Ponder. Outstanding performance by that defense, and that's the sign of a good team, winning it different ways. Last year, they won with a lot of explosive plays on the offensive side of the ball. This year, they're winning with defense. You question pass rush? Well, guess what? Pass rush hasn't been a problem through the first 2 weeks. You scored on defense as a result of your pass rush yesterday. You knocked the starting quarterback for the Seattle Seahawks out of the game in week 1. Your pass rush has not been a problem in New England.
11: Yeah, that defense had Aaron Rodgers under duress yesterday. Some of those hits he was taking at this stage in his career, I was impressed that he was able to weather that storm. And what a bounce back win for the Patriots. Obviously, didn't look very strong to open the season. You lose A.J. Brown. Mike Vrabel has only had 1-0-2 start in his 8-year coaching career. This would have been the second. So good for them to get the win and avoid that.
4: May wasn't great. Another bad interception on the decision. Holding the ball for too long. I mentioned Ponder's his future. Elijah Ponder was excellent for them. A scoop and a score, a touchdown in this game. And Christian Gonzalez locked down DK Metcalf. Aaron Rodgers, tough as nails. Give him credit on that. Not a very good game. But he, of course, questioned the play calling afterwards, because I think that he and Mike McCarthy forgot they didn't like working together at the end.
11: Who's the captain of the all-I-can't-help-myself team? Lane Kiffin or Aaron Rodgers?
4: Jerry Jones.
12: Yes, is the answer.
4: Okay.
11: Yes, co-captains?
12: Yes, co-captains.
7: Browns at Buccaneers.
4: All right, the Cleveland Browns win this game over the Tampa Bay Buccaneers, 23-19, one-liner. Bake me a mistake.

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1: Three receivers to the right, and now Haskins comes in motion. Lindsey's got the football. Nope.

0: Okay, a lot of conversation that has been the same all year. Let me go to calls right now, and Andre starts it all off.
1: The great, and I say the great, Coach Paul Finebaum. First off, listen, you know I was born and raised in Vicksburg, Mississippi. I have never pulled for, rooted for, or really wanted Ole Miss to win, but I will commend them on a great victory. In order to be a great winner, you also have to be a gracious loser. And, you know, what a great quarterback they have, Coach. And that's the difference in the game. We got a good quarterback. Ole Miss has a great quarterback. But you got to be gracious and tip your hat to the Rebels. Ultimately, I think that LSU is a better job. It is. The recruiting, the fan base, the size of the stadium, the NFL players, that all speaks for itself. But, Coach, you know, I heard a little rumor that you were in the locker room giving Ole Miss a pep talk before the game. Is that a...
0: You know, listen, I know some of your brethren think I'm an LSU hater. I'm not. I mean, I would have been more than happy to see LSU win the game. I picked them to win the game. I thought they were going to win the game.
1: You know what, Coach? To be fair, you've gotten hate mail from Florida State. You've gotten hate mail from Alabama. You've gotten hate mail from Michigan. You know, and you've gotten plenty of hate mail from LSU. So you spread it around. It was a time we couldn't have dropped you off in Ann Arbor, Michigan, because they would have tarred and feathered you. But look, man, I want to commend Ole Miss on a great victory. And look, what a great atmosphere it was. I watched the whole game. And I don't think that Kiffin had done a bad job considering it's his first year. Now, Coach, to be fair, though, I don't think you like the man. I don't think you like the man too much.
0: one of these days, the truth's going to come out on Kiffin and me. I mean,
1: be in your next book.
0: Yeah, it's probably not a bad idea. But, yeah, he tried to con everybody a couple weeks ago by saying we were good friends. I can tell you right now, Andre, we were okay, but events of the last two or four or five days, the marriage is on the rocks, okay?
1: Did you all have a prenup?
0: Well, I did with him. He didn't need one with me because I don't have anything.
1: Hey, Coach, man, thanks for taking my call. I always enjoy your show.
0: Thank you very much. I do want to say one thing, though, about the Ole Miss people. You know, in spite of what the cartoon character, better known as the governor down there, tried to act like, I thought the Ole Miss community could not have performed better. There were just a handful of incidents, nothing serious that I'm aware of, and I think the Ole Miss community really deserves enormous praise for handling the most difficult weekend I think anybody has ever been faced for a college football game with just simply an amazing amount of success. Thank you very much. Let me check in with Stacy in Birmingham. Stacy.
2: Paul, what's up, Paul? Hey, there was a lot of people drunk in that stadium at Ole Miss, you know, but there was one person that was sober. That was Pete Golden, baby. You don't want to mess with Pete when he's sober. And I hate it for Lane Kiffin, man. I hate it for Lane Kiffin, but hey, it happens sometimes, man. He was heartbroken. You should have saw him. But in reference to you and Lane Kiffin, there was one coach that you tried to mess with, just like you messed with Kiffin. And his name is Nick Saban. But see, that didn't go well for you, Paul. Once you go mess with DeBoer, go kick on DeBoer. Because as I said last week, Alabama, we are in trouble. What you think about that, Paul?
0: Well, first of all, Stacy, thanks for the call. I mean, nobody had more respect for Saban than I did, and I think over the 17 years we had, I think the relationship was extremely strong. As far as DeBoer is concerned, I don't really understand all the hate. The team is 3-0. It has been shaky at times, but unlike a lot of schools, they are not underwater. Dr. Retta is up next.
3: Hello, my Paul. Listen, Paul, I was so happy to see you looking energized and revived over the weekend. I was a little concerned about you last week. You looked like you were irritated and a bit drained, so I prayed for you, and you certainly did look better. Now, Paul, first of all, I do agree with what Pat Forty said about the SEC, and I'm really elated that notwithstanding all the convoluted scenarios about college football, that the actual product on the field doesn't corroborate the negativity. I think you would agree, Paul, that the games were exciting and energizing and authentic. Now, I do believe we still have to solve some of the entities that would have a deleterious effect in the long run. Paul, before I ask you the question that I have in my mind at this time, I want you to give two messages for me. The first is to Stacy from Alabama and Dominique from Florida, and tell them they need to cool it, Paul. They need to back away from all of the negative, truculent statements that they are making about Alabama and become a real fan with us and pull for our coach and pull for the team. Finally, Paul, I want you to tell Riverboat Captain Darryl from Louisiana that Dr. Retta says hotty totty to him. Finally, Paul, I have a question. I watched Lenora Sellers, and I was a bit concerned about what seemed to have been his tentative moves and the things that he did. Do you think, Paul, that he has regressed, or is it just that he doesn't have the help that he needs around him? I love you, Paul. Take good care of yourself. Sure. Roll Tide, roll.
0: Thank you. Let me table that answer because I think it's a legitimate one, especially with South Carolina heading to Alabama this weekend. Quick break. 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
0: Paul Feinbaum here. 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

0: Welcome back. Chris is up next.
1: Paul, great to talk to you as always. Paul, I need your help with something, and I think this is something that you will certainly have an educated opinion on. You were in Auburn Friday. Great crowds came by. A lot of people came by and took pictures with you. You saw, I think, some excitement there. You went out Friday night. You saw the downtown Auburn. I'm sure there was a lot of excitement, not just seeing you, but for the game in general. SEC Nation, great crowd there. You were one of the, I think, guys on the show that was really trying to hype the crowd up. You know our fan base. You saw it live. You were there. The only thing that was different was that was the result on the field. So my question is, what I need help with is, what am I missing? What are we missing? I mean, I understand the mistakes we made with Harsin and Hugh Freeze, but in today's football, that's not an excuse anymore. I heard what you said on Mac and Cube this morning, and I don't want to give Cohen that much credit, but I'm saying, why can other schools seem to, in 1 year, fix it and get it right, and then we look exactly the same? And I'm not trying to give up on Golish or anything. I think all the stuff he's done internally has been great. But the product I'm seeing on the field looks eerily similar to what I've seen. I mean, is it because have we got quarterback wrong again? Was John Sumrall right and probably not wanting DJ Durkin forced on him? I'm just saying, with your time down there and your time going to other schools, and you've seen schools that have flipped around in a year, what am I missing? Help me out.
0: Well, I hated to say what I did today, and it's gotten some attention. I said the game was lost Thanksgiving weekend when John Cone, the athletic director, just flat out blew it and ended up losing John Sumrall. And Chris, you're somebody that is in the know at Auburn. You're connected to a lot of important people. Thanksgiving weekend, was there any doubt, going into the weekend, was there any doubt in your mind that John Sumrall was not only going to be the next coach at Auburn, but in many respects, maybe the next Pat Dye?
1: No, I mean, Paul, I told every one of my friends, I put it out there, I said, this is a done deal, because it really was a done deal until after he left town, somebody screwed it up, which that was one person that screwed it up.
0: And I went ahead and said the person to blame is John Cone. I'm not blaming the president. He doesn't negotiate contracts. And I know for a fact that John Cone, a week or two earlier, was very high on Sumrall. I know that. And how would I know for a fact? It's pretty obvious if you interpret what I just said there. Golish was under consideration. There's no question. But Golish was already looking to Arkansas because he didn't think he was going to get the Auburn job, or maybe looking to Florida if, depending on what Sumrall did. And I wasn't there when John Cone decided to get cute. I wasn't there when he shoved DJ Durkin down John Sumrall's throat. Now, again, they're both defensive coaches. I don't know the history. I really have no earthly idea. I wasn't there, Chris, when a guy who has blown more money on Hugh Freeze and other coaches decided to try to get cute in the negotiations. But I do know what I saw Saturday night, and it was embarrassing. That score was not indicative. I realize most people were watching the other game. I mean, Auburn just got beat physically up and down the field, and only because of a late score did that game even look semi-respectable. But this final score did not matter, Chris. The only thing that mattered, whether Auburn won or lost the game against a program that was pretty equal to them over the last couple of years, and they lost.
1: No, that was easily we used to call the stats of that game at the end were, that was from the Sunday morning Birmingham News. I mean, because people didn't see the game, they'd look at it and go, oh, what a close game. That was a three-score game. I mean, let's just forget that it was close. I'm glad to see the kids didn't just lose it and walk off the field or anything like that. But that's not, like you said, you've got to win that game. Paul, do you know how many days it's been since we won an SEC game inside of Jordan-Hare Stadium?
0: I heard that number Friday night, and I literally almost fell off the roof at one of those downtown places.
1: 650-plus days since we've won an SEC game inside the...
0: And let me add one more thing, Chris, okay? Let me add one more thing. It was 2 years ago this past weekend that I sat, because of bad weather. Remember, that was the hurricane that swept through the South and did terrible destruction. We had to be inside. And I remember sitting there in whatever that building is called, inside the complex. And I sat there with John Cohn, and he lectured me chapter and verse, statistic after statistic, about why hiring Hugh Freeze was such a great idea. He told me, and I know you probably saw the interview, Chris, about what a disaster Harsin was. That was somebody else's hire. And how great Hugh Freeze has brought that program back, A, B, C, D, E, across the board. And then, of course, he had to fire Hugh Freeze because nothing worked out. And this is his hire, just like Hugh Freeze was his hire. There was no accountability for blowing the Hugh Freeze hire. There should be accountability if this one doesn't work out.
1: Yeah, in today's world, with the NIL money we have, I mean, is it truly falls at Cohen's feet? I mean, I understand the summer all.
0: Well, but he's the front man. And Chris, let me say one more thing. I know I'm jumping all over the place here. I've been to Auburn a million times. I've been covering that program 45 years. But I spent a lot of time downtown. I was blown away by the amount of money being put in that community. It is astonishing. It deserves to be a top 10 program. And if it can't be, then something has to give. And I know Cohn's the AD, but there blame goes around, but he's at the top of the food chain. Thank you, Chris. We will take a break. Billy Lucci, blame is going around College Station today as well, and we're coming right back. There's nothing worse than waking up sick, and this time of the year, with the kids back in school surrounded by hundreds of others, yours may bring home a whole new world of viruses and bacteria your family may have no immunity to. No kids? Viruses are everywhere, and one ugly strain just showed up. 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

0: We are back, and Nathan is up next in Mississippi. Hello, Nathan.
1: How's it going, Paul?
0: Very well, thank you.
1: Hey, I just want to apologize to you real quick. You know, earlier this season, you know, I said there was maybe two quarterbacks better than Kamario Taylor in the SEC, and now I want to tell you, Kamario Taylor is probably the best quarterback in the freaking country, man. There's nothing, I mean, there's nothing he can't do. I mean, he had those two great passes against South Carolina. That probably wasn't his best pass. He threw one post route. Man, he had, you know, threw between two defenders and made sure his receiver didn't get hit. That's probably one of the best throws I've seen all season, man. You know, I really want to know from you is, you know, what is it? Mississippi State's ceiling now. You know, I think 9 wins, maybe even 10 wins, is very achievable. We're just seeing how the other SEC teams, you know, and how they're playing right now, how teams are playing down to their teams below them. I think, you know, Mississippi State.
0: Well, Nathan, I mean, this sounds like a cliche, but I really think Saturday is an incredibly important test. We don't know much about Missouri. They've beaten a terrible Kansas team. They struggled elsewhere. If they get by Missouri, I think they are in a really good spot, because I think that Alabama game will be one of the bigger games in state's history since at least Dak Prescott. And then, I mean, Oklahoma now looks winnable. Vanderbilt, Auburn look winnable. So, you know, Texas is going to win is a win. So it's going to come down to a handful. I mean, if state beats Missouri right now, it comes down to Alabama, LSU, Texas, Ole Miss, and I think if you win any of those games, you're probably going to be 9-3.
1: I mean, at least. I mean, even how you're looking at LSU, I mean, playing against like La Tech, how they played, I mean, that's a winnable game, even in Death Valley.
0: Yeah, but right now LSU is an enigma. So LSU will take care of itself. I would give State a pretty good shot at Alabama if that game were this weekend. But I'll say it for the final time. Missouri, is the game that State would have always lost at home. This year, I think they have are they favored in that game or not? I have no idea.
1: I think they're favored now. I mean, I think they're pretty good favored now.
0: Okay, well, that means nothing, but it is an indicator. Nathan, thank you for the call. Thank you very, very much. State is a slight favorite in that game. G is up next in Atlanta. Hello, G. I don't hear G, so we'll go to Vance in Georgia. Hey, Vance, go right ahead.
2: Hey, Paul. I just listened to that blip you had on there from Lane Kiffin. That was embarrassing. I didn't agree with the thing he said. I mean, that shocked me. I don't give a damn where you play. Anyway, I thought the weekend was fantastic, other than the weather delays.
0: Yeah, that was hard.
2: I hate to put this any more blank on Texas A&M, but Kentucky left 10 easy points on the field in the first half, Paul.
0: True.
2: I mean, I don't know why everybody's so shocked. The truth is, Kentucky just plain flat out won the football game, Paul.
0: No. I know it. You know, Billy Lucci, I don't know what he was talking about other than Taylor and Travis, but they got serious problems there, and I don't see them getting out of Baton Rouge alive. And if that's the case, then they only have one more mistake, and that season goes down. And if they got that third loss somewhere along the way, I can't imagine that program, you know, coming back together again, because they're just completely dysfunctional right now.
2: Well, two quick points. I know that people are disturbed by Georgia's schedule right now, and you know that I'm an unabashed Alabama fan. I think we ought to be fine, happy. But Georgia is not in – Kirby Smart and those players are only in charge of who they play. It's not their fault that Arkansas – I simply contend Arkansas doesn't have the horses in the barn to be competitive. I'm not going to judge their coach. They don't got the players, Paul. But you look at the bright side for Georgia. Look how many young men have gotten to play. There's a lot.
0: You know what's also interesting, Vance, is how this game against Oklahoma, thanks to Oklahoma's ineptitude, went from very easily the best game of the day to a game that it's not even on the radar screen. I know Georgia fans will argue that. I'm talking about at the very treetop. There are it didn't even make ABC. Can you believe that?
2: You know, I've tried, what won't they learn? Why Brent Venables, who has built this defense 3 years in a row, arguably is national championship caliber, and the offense is just waning.
0: Yeah,
2: and to put all this onus on a quarterback, it mystifies me. It absolutely, I don't understand.
0: G is up next. Thank you. Thank you. G, go right ahead.
3: Hey, Paul. Thanks for taking my call. Hey, Paul, I got a question for you. You know my situation. But let me ask you that between Arch and Chambliss at Ole Miss, who's the most accurate of the passers out of the two? And I know both of them are going to be 1 and 2 in the draft next year. But who's the most accurate out of the two?
0: I mean, we could certainly look it up. Trinidad has completed 70. To me, the difference with Trinidad is that there are four or five moves he has that nobody can stop. Arch is deadly, but Arch is at 61, Trinidad is at 70. G, thanks for the call. John is up next. Hey, John.
4: Hey, Paul, I think it's pretty safe to say that the Mississippi State is the surprise team of 2026 year in the SEC. And I tip my hat to that program. They went out and hired a young man, Paul, who knows not only how to recruit, but knows how to motivate players and deliver, Paul. And I think our team, Missouri, is going to have all kinds of problems down in Starksville. And so, Ricky, I want you to call up here and talk business. And, Paul, I'm going to leave it at that because I want to hear from my man, Ricky, in Madison City, Mississippi. Over and out.
0: Yeah. Needed that, didn't you? Quick break. Busy show. A lot more going on here. We've had a couple of guests. More to come. We're back after this.
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0: of, you know, maybe Florida trying to control the clock a little and keep Chambliss off the field, certainly. But Buster Faulkner does like to play an up-tempo offense as well. So I think that's going to be interesting. But I think the fan base here is just completely fired up. They're very excited, very happy with what, you know, John Summerall has done. You know, I think I've told you before, he's won the off season, and now he's starting to win in the regular season as well. So people here, you know, it's going to be another sellout. The fans always show up here, but the atmosphere for this one is going to be tremendous. And John, you know, really wants the fans to make an impact as well. And, you know, maybe they can in terms of the communication on the field.
1: And I just took a look at the weather. It looks like it won't be the usual 115 degree heat index with high humidity. There's a front moving into the south, and it looks like we're going to have better weather and maybe games that aren't interrupted every 10 minutes because of lightning. Many thanks, Kevin. See you this weekend. Kevin Brockway joining us from Gainesville, and we are going to take a short break.
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10: 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Before kickoff starts, I like a room that looks ready and plays tough. Fresh paint, strong coverage, and a finish that can handle a full season of Saturday celebrations.
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0: live. 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